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I know it's kind of felt like summer for a minute, but the official summer season has kicked off this weekend. We are so thrilled that you've opted to have us be your summer soundtrack. We can keep this up for the next couple of months. Hey, it's Jess, and this is Taste of Country Weekend. Dasha is on now with Austin.

0: Okay, somebody check on Jordan Davis, because I think he's about to have a crash out. That is By Dirt with Luke Bryan. Before that, also Jordan Davis with Bar None. It's a double down on Taste of Country Weekend. We had to bring you two from Jordan Davis just to show Jordan how much we love and support him and his music. It doesn't seem like he's getting the same amount of support at home, maybe from his wife, Kristen, but his kiddos seem to love other country artists maybe just a little bit more than they love their own father's music. In fact, his son Lachlan wanted to do a little impromptu performance for the family recently. Guess whose song he decided to sing? That is Lachlan singing Cody Johnson's song, The Fall. Now, Jordan shared that video on social media and wrote on it, "God forbid my kids listen to a little Jordan Davis."
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20: Low dip down to about 45 tonight under mainly clear skies. Winds out of the northeast, 5 to 10 miles per hour. Mainly sunny skies tomorrow. High temperatures reach up to 72. Partly cloudy skies tomorrow night. Lows dip down to about 49. Temperatures a bit below average Monday and Tuesday, with highs from the upper 60s to the low 70s. Thunderstorms likely Tuesday. I'm meteorologist Paul Frombly on 97 KICK. Right now, it's 70 degrees.
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Country Weekend. You know, Ella Langley is Gen Z, but she acts like a millennial. Who can wear heels for hours like that besides a millennial? She would have totally been in the club till 3 a.m. in those heels, not showing a single sign of pain.

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1: If you're just back from vacation or something, you might have missed Jelly Roll and Bunny XO divorce news. Yeah, he filed back in May, and court documents confirm that they're moving forward with the separation, seemingly with not too much animosity. The official reason? Irreconcilable differences. Happier news, Scotty McCreery celebrated another number one hit this spring when Bottle Rockets peaked. That's the Hootie and the Blowfish collaboration. And get this, once upon a time, Scotty says he had a chance to work with Kenny Chesney, and he sort of blew it.
2: I was playing a show with Chesney, and I was side stage, just watching his show, and he came off before his encore and said, "Scotty, what's up? You want to come do She Thinks My Tractor Sexy and with me?" And I was still so young and so nervous. I froze and said, I don't know the words. And he just looked at me and turned around. I was like, "All right, man, see you later." All I had to do was say, "She Thinks My Tractor Sexy," and go high five a bunch of people. But that moment is like, I wish I could go back and do that again.
1: Finally, Nashville's 4th of July celebration is going to air on ABC this year. It's Disney Celebrates America, Nashville's Star Spangled Bash, and it'll include Tim McGraw, Reba, Clint Black, Little Big Town, and Brothers Osborne. Ryan Seacrest will host, and there will be an epic fireworks show.
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0: the newly married Lainey Wilson. Phone, keys, wallets. Before that was also Lainey Wilson with Heart Like a Trunk. It's a double down on Taste of Country Weekend, because sometimes you just need more than one song from your favorite artist, and we're here to scratch that itch for you. So Lainey Wilson is one of our country artists that got married and didn't tell us, something that we just found out about Brett Eldridge as well. Now, I'm not saying that you need to share every personal detail with us. Like, you're allowed to have privacy, but Brett, come on. I think he's been married for a while. Did you see that post that he shared on social media with his bride from his wedding day, basically saying that he has found such happiness with this woman, that she loves him for him beyond the fella with the microphone? Like, he's really happy. I'm just dying to know who this person is that made him so happy. He hasn't revealed who she is, how long they've been together, when they got married, nothing. But man, I am so happy for him. You can find out more on our Taste of Country app. I've got Luke Bryan kicking off more new country for us in just a bit. Don't go anywhere.
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0: to about 49 tomorrow night, mainly clear skies. Temperatures a bit below average Monday and Tuesday, with highs from the upper 60s to the low 70s. Thunderstorms likely Tuesday. I'm meteorologist Paul Frobley on 97 KICK. Currently, it's 69 degrees.
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0: refreshing to have a song with a harmonica in it, isn't it? That is Taylor Swift, I Knew It, I Knew You, in our song Spotlight. It's Jess and the Taste of Country crew. Of course, that song she wrote and recorded inspired by the character of Jesse in the movie Toy Story 5, which is in theaters without spoiling anything. Give me a quick thumbs up or thumbs down on our Taste of Country app, okay? Use the message us button. I would love to know what you thought about the movie. This is kind of cool. This is millennial to a T, okay? So if you're a millennial, you remember the first Toy Story. Like, it was in theaters when we were kids. We are the originators of this story, as much as the younger generations look at you and go, you know Toy Story? It's like, yes. Anyway, different tangent. Papa John's has done a pop-up of Pizza Planet in honor of Toy Story 5 being in theaters. It's in Los Angeles. They've done a couple of other ones in other countries as well. But you walk into this place, and it is definitely what you see in the movie. They've got the claw machine. They've got commemorative boxes. They've got alien slime Slurpees. I mean, it looks awesome. Honestly, I don't know why nobody makes this concept on a bigger level, right?
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it's safe to say that Ella Langley is like the hottest thing in country music right now. So, of course, we have to bring you not one song, but two songs from Ella Langley. Let's get it started with Weren't for the Wind. It's a double down on Taste of Country Weekend.

0: Ella Langley is a new favorite of a lot of these visitors from other countries in the United States. That's I Can't Love You Anymore with Morgan Wallen. Before that, also Ella Langley with Warrant for the Wind, a double down on Taste of Country Weekend. So a lot of people are visiting the United States, many for the first time. And there's one guy that has garnered a lot of attention on social media. He's from Germany. His name or his handle on social media is FreddyLA7. And he said one of the things that they have loved the most that they have discovered in America is Ella Langley. Is it anytime they turn on a radio station, anywhere they go, Ella Langley is playing somehow, somewhere, sometime. And they've become such big fans and they've been sharing so much about her. Well, of course, this got back to Ella and her team reached out and now they're going to an Ella Langley show and they're going to meet her backstage. Don't be surprised if we see these guys on stage with Ella Langley as well as newly crowned Ella's fellas.
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23: Lows level off around 45 tonight under mainly clear skies. Winds out of the northeast, 5 to 10 miles per hour. Mainly clear skies again tomorrow. Daytime highs approaching 72. Lows dip down to about 49 tomorrow night. Mainly clear skies. Temperatures a bit below average Monday and Tuesday with highs from the upper 60s to the low 70s. Thunderstorms likely Tuesday. I'm meteorologist Paul Frobley on 97 KICK. Right now, 66.
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0: Zach Tomp on Taste of Country Weekend that is south of Sanity in our song spotlight. It's Jess. I'm going to turn things over to Addison right now, who's been all over social media, and she's got a little update for us in the world of country music. It's That's What's Up.
1: We love country music and we love animals. So when you can put country music and animals together, you know we are in for a real good time. Miss Elle Langley recently revealed that she adopted a rescue puppy named Joan after visiting Big Dog Ranch Rescue in Florida. You could catch her holding the sweet little pup all over social media. It is so dang cute how she's holding this little puppy like a newborn baby. Her and her team stopped by on one of her tour stops, and when she was there, she decided, I've got to take this puppy home. Joan joins Elle Langley's existing dogs, Crew and Bee, yep, making her a three-dog household. When it comes to end-of-tour gifts, sometimes it can be something as extravagant as Rascal Flatts giving Lauren, Elena, and Chris Lane a new car, and sometimes it can be a bar cart like Miss Priscilla Block has gotten from Kane Brown. Well, Tim McGraw gave Russell Dickerson $20,000 in cash at the end of his tour in 2022. He told Bobby Bones on the Bobbycast that Tim came up to him at the end of the tour and he had the wad of cash in his pocket, y'all. That is just wild. I mean, I think the most I've ever had in my pocket is maybe a 50. And for him to come sit beside Russell and go, hey, buddy, you did a great job, pull out of his pocket $20,000, that is wild. Also, I would gladly accept. Okay, we have some sad news that happened this past week in country music. Bunny XO and Jelly Roll, sadly, are getting a divorce. Jelly Roll filed back in May. It is unknown for the full reason of the divorce at this time. If you want to head on over to tasteofcountry.com to read up more or more on their marriage and where they stand today, you can find it all there.
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know, there's a lot of things in the world of country music that will tell an artist that they've made it. I think having a museum opened in your honor has to be one of those. We'll chat more after a double down of Hall of Famer Kenny Chesney. Here's Young.

0: Chesney is basically country music made for summer. So we had to double down on Kenny. We brought you Young. We brought you Carry On. It's Jess and the Taste of Country crew. Thank you for having us on. And, you know, there are things that country artists receive in their lifetime, hopefully, that really make them feel like they've made it. Maybe it's a number one hit. Maybe it's a certain number of sales of albums or followers on social media. Then you've got big things like becoming a member of the Grand Ole Opry or being inducted into the Hall of Fame. But not every artist gets a museum in their honor. Alan Jackson, there's going to be a museum that's opening in Nashville, and it is all about him. But this is a unique museum because it's also a distillery. Now, I like a museum to begin with. Every museum would be so much better with booze. Let me just put it out there. So the fact that you can walk through this museum sipping on some whiskey, I mean, I'm already in. It's Alan Jackson's Silver Belly Whiskey Distillery and Museum. It's going to be opening June 25th, so here in just a couple of days. And it's right next door to the Johnny Cash Museum, so he's in good company. Find out more on our Taste of Country app.
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19: Lows level off around 45 tonight under mainly clear skies. Winds out of the northeast, 5 to 10 miles per hour. Mainly clear skies again tomorrow. Daytime highs approaching 72. Lows dip down to about 49 tomorrow night. Mainly clear skies. Temperatures a bit below average Monday and Tuesday with highs from the upper 60s to the low 70s. Thunderstorms likely Tuesday. I'm meteorologist Paul Frobley on 97 Kick. Currently, it's 61 degrees.
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0: our favorite fellas, Hardy, Tim McGraw, Eric Church, and Morgan Wallen, it is MacArthur in our song spotlight on Taste of Country Weekend. And before you know it, 4th of July is going to be here. We're 2 weeks away from celebrating our nation's 250th birthday. I just got chills thinking about it. So much history, so much patriotism. And of course, there's going to be a big party in Nashville to celebrate. This is called Disney Celebrates America, Nashville's Star Spangled Bash. Some of our favorite country stars are going to be there. Tim McGraw, Reba McEntire, Luke Bryan, Clint Black, also Brothers Osborne, and Emily Ann Roberts, who I feel like is on the verge of having her Lainey Wilson, Ella Langley moment. I love her so much. This is going to be on ABC on July 4th. It will start at 8 p.m. Eastern time. Now, the thing is, there's going to be other artists there that are not country artists. So this will be one very big celebration. And I think it might call for some crossover collaborations. I'm always here for those.
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to say, one of my favorite things about the World Cup are all these videos of people from other countries experiencing America for the first time and, like, traditions in America. Like, rodeo, their minds are blown. Luke Combs is on now. It's back in the set.

Taste of Country Weekend. We're doubling down on Bailey Zimmerman right now, just going back to back with Bailey songs. Sometimes one song from your favorite artist just isn't enough. So we're bringing you two. Let's kick it off with Religiously.

0: Chevy Silverado, that is Bailey Zimmerman on Taste of Country. Weekend before that was Religiously, also from Bailey Zimmerman. Nope, not a glitch in the matrix. It is a double down. We like to go back to back with your favorite country artist every single hour. And you know, Bailey is one of those artists that is very honest on social media, very honest about being single and wanting to find a wife. I love that for him, and I really do want him to find that happily ever after. Kind of like what we saw with Farmer Wants a Wife. Did you watch this season, season four? Three farmers, and I'm probably the most confident with these three. You know, it seems like they really took it seriously. They weren't just there for the fame, and I do think that they found love. In fact, we've got a one couple, Sean and Emily. They've already moved in together. They had to spend 3 weeks apart when production wrapped, and they said that was enough for us to realize we never want to be apart again. Tell me your thoughts about these new love stories from Farmer Wants a Wife on our Taste of Country app.
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20: Lows level off around 45 tonight under mainly clear skies. Winds out of the northeast, 5 to 10 miles per hour. Mainly clear skies again tomorrow. Daytime highs approaching 72. Lows dip down to about 49 tomorrow night. Mainly clear skies. Temperatures a bit below average Monday and Tuesday with highs from the upper 60s to the low 70s. Thunderstorms likely Tuesday. I'm meteorologist Paul Frombly on 97 Kick. Currently, it's 57 degrees.
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Taste of Country Weekend. I've got George Burge on now in our song Spotlight. It's actually a collab with Luke Bryan. The song is called Ride, Ride, Ride.

in our song spotlight on Taste of Country Weekend. You know, we've got 4th of July right around the corner. What, like 2 weeks away from it? 250 years of freedom. Cannot wait to celebrate. Actually, we don't even have to wait to celebrate it because it's already happening. We've seen so many celebrations already taking place across the country, at our nation's capital as well. If you're looking for a song to add to your soundtrack, you know, for your cookout or whatever you're planning on doing, your fireworks display, how about a song from Charlie Daniels? You know, we lost him in 2020, but there's a song that he recorded back in 2014 for the Macy's 4th of July television special that has since resurfaced, and it's now become like an official single that's been released. It's called My Home. Take a listen.

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5: Lows dip down to about 45 overnight under clear skies. Winds out of the northeast around 5 miles per hour. Ample sunshine expected again Sunday. Highs level off around 72. Lows level off around 49. Sunday night, partly cloudy skies. Partly cloudy skies Monday with daytime highs approaching 73. 68, storms likely Tuesday. I'm meteorologist Paul Frombly on 97 Kick. Currently 54.
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3: Lows level off around 47 overnight under clear skies. Northeasterly winds around 5 miles per hour. Daytime highs approaching 72. Sunday, bright sunshine expected. Partly cloudy skies. Sunday night, lows level off around 49. Temps a bit below average Monday and Tuesday with highs from the upper 60s to the low 70s. Storms likely Tuesday. I'm meteorologist Paul Frombly on 97 Kick. Currently, it's 53 degrees.
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4: Lows level off around 47 overnight under clear skies. Northeasterly winds around 5 miles per hour. Daytime highs approaching 72. Sunday, bright sunshine expected. Partly cloudy skies. Sunday night, lows level off around 49. Temps a bit below average Monday and Tuesday with highs from the upper 60s to the low 70s. Storms likely Tuesday. I'm meteorologist Paul Frombly on 97 Kick. Currently, it's 50 degrees.
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4: overnight
3: with a low of 47. Northeast winds around 5 miles per hour. Bright sunshine expected again Sunday. Daytime highs approaching 72. Lows around 49. Sunday night, partly cloudy skies. Cloudy skies with a few peaks of sun Monday with daytime highs approaching 75. 69, thunderstorms likely Tuesday. I'm meteorologist Paul Frombly on 97 Kick. Currently 48.

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5: Lows dip down to about 45 overnight under clear skies. Winds out of the northeast around 5 miles per hour. Ample sunshine expected again Sunday. Daytime highs approaching 72. Partly cloudy Sunday night. Lows dip down to about 49. Mainly cloudy skies expected Monday with highs around 75. 69 thunderstorms likely Tuesday. I'm meteorologist Paul Trombley on 97 Kick. Right now, 46.
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6: Bright sunshine expected today with daytime highs approaching 72. Winds out of the northeast, 5 to 10 miles per hour. Lows dip down to about 49 tonight, partly cloudy skies. Daytime highs approaching 75 tomorrow. Cloudy skies with a few peaks of sun. Temperatures a bit below average Tuesday and Wednesday with highs from the upper 60s to the low 70s. Thunderstorms possible both days. I'm meteorologist Paul Frobley on 97 Kick. Right now, it's 46 degrees.
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6: Bright sunshine expected today with daytime highs approaching 72. Winds out of the northeast, 5 to 10 miles per hour. Lows dip down to about 49 tonight, partly cloudy skies. Daytime highs approaching 75 tomorrow. Cloudy skies with a few peaks of sun. Temperatures a bit below average Tuesday and Wednesday with highs from the upper 60s to the low 70s. Thunderstorms possible both days. I'm meteorologist Paul Frobley on 97 Kick. Right now, it's 45 degrees.
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5: 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Hi, this is John, and happy Father's Day. You're listening to Rise Up Country. It's where we meet every Sunday morning to get our weekly dose of inspiration and a message of hope. Today I'm going to be sharing some of the stories that you've called in and shared with us. Coming up this hour, you're going to hear from Shibuzi, Harper Grace, Cole Swindell, and Tim McGraw sharing some of their favorite stories about their dad. If you've got one of those memories you want to share with us about your dad, give me a call at 844-717-7774.

0: Adams and Eric Church does to me. Good morning. Thanks for calling Rise Up Country. I want to hear your story about your dad.
1: There's a police officer down here in Salem, Missouri. He's very well respected among the community because I've got out and talked to people and everything else. Well, it's fortunate because of the fact that he also happens to be my dad.
0: Great.
1: But whenever you can go out amongst people that he's even arrested and they'll stand up for him with not knowing that I'm his son, that alone tells you something about a man. You know, not only is he just the person that you could really model your life after, yeah, he's a hero, and just I've had a lot of people say that, yeah, they don't know what he's going to do if he'd ever leave the area.
0: You know, in life, it's how they remember you, isn't it? Here's Rascal Flatts.

0: Happy Father's Day. You're listening to Rise Up Country. Had a chance to sit down with this guy. Love him. Shaboozy. And buddy, I got to tell you, when you think about your family coming from Nigeria and then you having the success that you're having, isn't it just the American dream?
1: Yeah, you know, I think my dad coming here was always, that was always what he kind of instilled. And I know he spoke and expounded on it a bunch. Like, I just remember him always, honestly, I think that may be the word he said the most is the American dream. Huh. And he was just talking about coming to a place where there's opportunity for those that work hard. And even if you know, there's adversity and there's challenges, but that's what makes the reward even that much more, much more sweeter. So I'm really, really, really blessed to have parents that, worked extremely hard and just put that, instilled that on me, instilled that, hey, at the end of the day, it's your job to take care of yourself. It's your job to take care of your family. It's your job to, make sure your dreams don't die with you, So I know my dad, he had a lot of dreams, and I feel like I took it and ran with it.
0: Man, and we're glad he did. What a talent. Here's Shaboozy teaming up with Jelly Roll. They even won a Grammy for this one. Amen.

0: good morning. Thanks for calling Rise Up Country. And Daddy, I guess you went through a divorce, but if it wasn't for your kids, who knows what would have happened to you?
1: Just want to let the people out there that are listening know that my heroes are my children. The strength that they've shown through the times that their mother and I have put them through, the courage, is quite remarkable. I'm blown away by how resilient they are at such a young age, at 3, 6, and 7, to have gone through what they had to go through, being packed up and moved to a different place, different schools, having to try and make different friends and things of that nature. But I also wanted to let you know that sometimes our faith can be shaken to the very core of our being. But during the time, I was never closer to God. And I know that if it weren't for God having my back and the strength that my children were able to show me, I would have never made it through.

That was Zach Brown, Highway 20 Ride. Coming up next on the Rise Up Father's Day special, Harper Grace has a great story about how Dad led by example all the way to Jesus. Speaking of a great thing for your dad, how about buying him some meat that's healthy for him the rest of his life? 100% grass-fed beef, Thousand Hills lifetime grazed. I'll give you more information coming up.

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0: I gotta tell you, being a daddy for me, that ain't a bad life. That was Thomas Rhett and Jordan Davis. You're listening to the Rise Up Father's Day special. I met this special young lady, Harper Grace, up in Nashville, and her daddy was in the room. And this guy has gone on so many mission trips, spreading the word of the Lord all over the world. And I told Harper, I go, oh my gosh, compared to your family, I feel absolutely pathetic.
1: Oh my gosh, no. I believe that you are anyone's suit to serve in any way, in any capacity. It doesn't even have to be something extreme like going to another country. But yeah, very grateful to have grown up in that wow. sort of family. We did mission work. My dad is a senior construction manager, so he builds houses. And growing up, he helped build a church in like an inner city within Dallas and worked with the ministry wow. in Dallas. And then I would volunteer a lot with them of just helping the kids in that area. And then that branched out into building water wells and churches in Uganda. But we were partnered with different ministries as well, like nonprofits. But my really big dream and piece of my heart is actually to build my own orphanage in Africa one day. So hoping that music will lead to an opportunity of actually doing that.
0: Paying it forward. What a heart, huh? Here's Harper Grace, if Daddy says no. You

0: good morning. Thanks for calling Rise Up Country. I want to hear your Father's Day story.
1: I can't believe I actually got tears in my eyes right now. Sorry.
0: That's okay. You go right ahead.
1: He was very special. He was born on Thanksgiving Day, and I was born on Thanksgiving Day as his birthday present from my mother.
0: Wow.
1: She couldn't make it to the store, and she was making pumpkin pies for the next day, and she waited until after midnight so I would be born on Thanksgiving Day. And she held me back. And so we shared a very special time because we shared our birthdays together for years.
0: Gosh, it sounds like you had an incredible bond with your dad.
1: We did. I tell you what, I'm a singer-songwriter, and I would wake him up any time of the night or morning and play a song that I wrote, and he'd cry. He said, "Oh, that's beautiful. Well, that's so beautiful."
0: That's great.
1: And, he was a good support, you know, and he was my rock.
0: Well, when I think of my little girl and I hear this song, it just makes me tear up. Here's Trace Adkins. You're going to miss this.

0: Coming up next on the Rise Up Father's Day special, Cole Swindell is going to tell us the meaning behind his song, You Should Be Here.
1: If you've got a message of hope, dial 844-717-7774. Rise up.
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0: Dad, and I bet you do too. I'd love to hear it. 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

0: You're listening to the Rise Up Father's Day special, taking your calls, stories about your daddy. You know, if you've lost a dad, then this day sometimes can be a little bit tough. I know it is for Cole Swindell, and that's the reason he wrote the song, You Should Be Here.
1: It's still, you know, hard to believe, I think, just because we were in, you know, a distance. I was always on the phone, and I saw him here and there, but, you know, 7 hours away and me on the road all the time. It was, you know, and I regret that now, you know, but there's nothing. He was so proud, like people telling me how proud that he was of me. I mean, that just makes me, I'm like, all right, that's enough. You know, no matter, he was proud of me. That's all. People live their whole lives trying to, you know, hope their
2: parents are paying that.
1: But
2: man.
1: No, I'm just saying that's, that's how it was for me. So you wonder what you do until you're there, and there ain't nothing else you can do but either back down and try to take care of your folks and everybody around you, you know, try to make the best of yourself. It's

0: listening to Rise Up Country. And I remember when my son Johnny was younger, he was getting those teenage years, being really belligerent. And I held him down and I said, buddy, no matter what you do, all your friends are going to run away, but I'm always going to be here and I am always going to love you.
1: I've got a story that I'd like to share with you about our youngest son. I'd call it 5 hours later. And it has to do with him growing up with two loving parents, being married 36 years. New Year's Day, got into trouble, got put into kind of juvenile jail for 2 weeks.
0: Wow.
1: Got out of that, told us on the way home, I seen the error of my ways. That'll never happen again. 5 hours later, Metro had him pulled over on the side of the road for stealing his brother's ID in one of our cars. That got him in foster care for about a year. But today, he is wonderful. He's well. He's working. And this coming Monday, we'll have him married off to the love of his life. His life is good. He's loving Jesus. So there you go.
2: I got sent home.

That was George Strait, Love Without End. Well, what if you're growing up in a house and you don't have a daddy? Where do you go? Who do you turn to? Well, Tim McGraw's got a great story about it coming up next on Rise Up Country. If you

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0: You know, I found this conversation I had with Tim McGraw in the Rise Up archives. I wanted to share with you on this Father's Day. I remember sitting down with Tim and asking him, since he didn't have a daddy in the house growing up, who made that impact on his life?
1: My mother was a strong influence on me. She was a strong woman. She raised three kids on very little money and without a lot of help. So there was always her that was an influence too. But my grandfather, of course, who was a great man. But if I had to really think about somebody who I spent a lot of time around and really made me think about how it is to be a man, would have to be my high school coach, junior high coach, was Larry Butler. His son and I, Lance, were best friends growing up. And he actually died 4 or 5 years ago of a heart attack coaching basketball on the court. So it was a great way for him to go. But he was way too young. He was in his 50s, I believe. But he was a very strong, quiet guy with a great sense of humor. And I was always over at his place, and you know, with Lance. And he was just somebody that I really respected and looked up to, and just about, you know, doing the right thing. He's a great man.
0: And I'm sure he also taught Tim always to be humble and kind. You know.

0: from Crookston Grand Forks. 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
1: Coming up this hour on our Father's Day show, Dierks Bentley has a pretty funny story about his dad. Keith Urban talks about a battle his dad went through, and Lainey Wilson says, thank God my daddy taught me this.

0: That was Paul Overstreet. Daddy's come around to Mama's way of thinking. You're listening to Rise Up Country on this Father's Day. Maybe there's a memory that you have about your dad that you want to share with us. I'm standing by the phones at 844-717-7774. Here's one that Dierks Bentley will never forget.
1: I go right back to my dad and I driving from Phoenix to Nashville with a bunch of crap in the back and a blue tarp flapping in the wind, trying to, you know, keep all the rain out, and pulling off. You know, usually it's 15 hours to Oklahoma City, then 10 hours to Nashville from there, so you broke it up into 2 days. But one time, we did this trip a few times, we pushed it all the way into Arkansas. We stopped in Van Buren, which is just outside of Fort Smith, and we stopped in Van Buren, Arkansas, and my dad always called a beer a good idea. He said, "I think we should get a couple good ideas." And I said, "Dad, that's a great idea." So we parked at the Best Western and walked across the street to, can't think of the name of that grocery store. And we walked in. I was like, "You go that way, I'll go this way." We kind of met in the back. There's no beer. And I'm kind of confused. You know, you come from Arizona where you go to the Circle K and you get your beer, bait, ammo, Jack Daniels, smokes, Keystone Light, all from the gas station. So we asked this lady, she goes, "Oh yeah, this is a dry county. You can't get alcohol here." And we're like, "Dry county? What's that?" She's like, "If you want to get alcohol, you got to drive across the river into Fort Smith." And my dad and I, we just driven 16 hours, like, do we really want to get back in a car and drive all the way across a river to another county? And we were thirsty. So we got back in the car and drove across the river to some bars on the thing, liquor store, and got our beer and six pack, went back to Best Western. But I definitely go back across that road trip. It's all before iPhones, and it just seems like pictures are hard to come by of those memories. It's just

0: You're listening to the Rise Up Father's Day special. Some of my fondest memories are when I recorded my kids talking about me.
1: You know, my dad's good with his hands. He can build things. Sometimes he has to fix things that I break. He does whatever mom wants him to do, like painting and stuff, like that stuff.
2: My dad's hands are a lot bigger than mine, but when he holds my hand, he's always gentle and doesn't smush it. You know, Mom said Daddy used to always hold me when I was a baby, and he'd rub my back till I fell asleep. Whenever I have a bad dream or kids are picking on me, Daddy always hugs me and makes my heart feel better. He calls me Daddy's girl,
1: and he calls me his little prince. We all play baseball, and our favorite game is jumping on Dad's stomach.
2: I like to watch my dad put on clothes that he used to wear, and they never fit. It makes me laugh till I cry. Sometimes Dad gets serious, and he tells us, "I'm disappointed in your behavior."
1: But he always lets us know he loves us more than anything.
0: Till my last breath. Hey, maybe you've got a story you want to share with us about your dad. It could be a funny one. Love to hear it at 844-717-7774. Here's Toby Keith. God love her.

0: Rise up, country. It's Father's Day. I want to hear your story.
1: Yeah, this is Candy. I just wanted to give a little thank you to my dad. He died in 2005, but when I divorced back in 2000, he kind of took over the fatherly role with my two girls and taught them morals, and he's always been there for me and kind of still is today, but just wanted to throw out a thank you to my dad.
0: Thank you, Dad. So you've got a daddy story, too. I want to hear it.
2: So my story is I didn't know how to be a dad. And through music, I've learned how to be a dad and to be a present dad. There's so many songs throughout country music that teaches you how to be a dad and be there for your kids. So a little bit of my story. And by the way, my name's Willie.
0: Maybe you've got a story about your dad. I'd love to hear it. 844-717-7774. Here's Hardy and his buddies with MacArthur.

0: Rise Up Country on Father's Day. Coming up next, Keith Urban has quite the story about a battle his dad fought with his entire life.
1: If you've got a message of hope, dial 844-717-7774. Rise up.
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20: 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You

0: I'm Sam Hunt with Country House. You're listening to the Rise Up Father's Day special. And I remember having a conversation with Keith Urban, who talked about growing up with a father who had a drinking problem.
1: You know, I was born in an alcoholic family. My dad was alcoholic. And, you know, my journey is being raised in that family and whatever that carries with it as I go into adulthood. And I would never in a million years have thought I'm still dealing with that or still processing it, still reconciling my father, who's long since passed away, never got sober. And it's important because my own feeling on it is that we're not responsible from where we came from. It's not our fault. Whatever family we were born in, whatever environment we're born in, we didn't choose it, but it's my responsibility to do something about that.
0: Keith, and I don't know what you think, but I don't think it's ever too late to change.
1: The amount of people I hear go, I kind of missed my moment. I should have got into therapy 20 years ago or whatever it is. You know, it's not too late. It's never too late.
0: Never too late, Here's Keith Urban with his buddy Eric Church with Raise 'Em Up.
2: Raise 'Em Up. I'm talking about lighter on Saturday night. 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
1: I'm a truck driver, and I've been listening to your show. I'm 60 years old, and I've been out here since I was 13. And I put my sister, my little sister, or both sisters, my little brother, through school, put my son through school. My oldest one now, I'm putting my youngest one. He's just about through. Me and my wife's been together for 40 years, and God's been an inspiration to all of us. And I've taught them all that God comes first in everything they do.
2: Hey, listen, thanks for all you do, and thanks for being a great daddy.
1: 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And they all thank me every day.
2: 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Daddy Talks to Jesus.

0: Good morning. 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
1: Hi there. I'd like to tell a story in regards to my father, who made a difference in a lot of young people's lives by taking them under his wing, doing hardwood flooring. Some of them are in business now, and if it wasn't for him, as they told me, they wouldn't be where they are today, not only in knowing hardwood flooring, but also as a person and a business person. Thank you. Have a blessed day.
0: Dad's making a difference. Hey, maybe you've got a story you want to share with us.

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0: Country taking your stories today about your dad. You know, for Lainey Wilson, she had a big scare a few years back, and her daddy, thank God, pulled through. But she learned a great life lesson from him.
1: Yeah, I grew up on the back of a horse before I could even walk. My daddy had me on the back of a horse. And I feel like so many people who grew up around a farm, I feel like they learned a lot about life. For me, like my daddy, he would spend every weekend at these horse sales, and he would go buy horses and he would bring them home. And of course, I'd be the first one to ride it. And I remember being about 9 years old. My daddy, he put me on the back of this horse, and the horse started bucking and going crazy and rearing up. And I remember being terrified, but I was crying and I was saying, let me down, daddy, let me down.

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And it is so crazy that that moment right there really has just gone with me throughout this entire process. 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I mean, seriously, it's just about when you feel like giving up, when you feel like you're about to be fucked off, you hold on tight. 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

0: is the Rise Up Pokemon.
1: When I was 16 years old, I lost my dad, and I could have easily went down the road of, you know, destruction, but I had a good mom and good family, and most of all, I had a great God that my dad instilled in me from a young age. 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But my dad drug me out by my heels every Sunday morning to take me to church, and what he instilled in me as a young man made me who I am today. And it gave me the chance to come to know God and understand him and just love him and trust in him. I'm 42 years old now. I miss him every day. But I know he's in heaven. I know he's with God. And that gives me so much peace and so much hope that I'm joyful every day.

Coming up next is our tribute to the men and women who serve our country and keep us safe. We call it the Rise Up Stars and Stripes Salute. You know, speaking of dirt cheap, it can be cheap, but man, it's got to be healthy. 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And if you need advice, he's going to share it with you for free. Stay with me. If you-

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19: Hey, this is John Ritter, hanging out with my buddy Matt Mayer from Thousand Hills Lifetime Grazed 100% grass-fed beef. And Matt, I went to the country radio seminar, and I can't tell you how many young country artists I talked to that they are third and fourth generation farmers. And the good news, you can actually help those cattle farmers, can't you?
20: Yeah, you know, we can be their steady market for cattle that meet our protocol, and we can supplement whatever else they're doing. 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
19: So if you want to find out how you can work together with Matt at Lifetime Grazed, just send him an email, cattle@lifetimegrazed.com. cattle@lifetimegrazed.com.
6: With stars and stripes, an eagle flies.
19: Hi, this is John back with the Rise Up Stars and Stripes salute. You know, this daddy's got a lot to be proud of.
9: Yeah, I just want to say how proud I am of my son, who decided instead of going to college, he's going to enlist as an airborne ranger in the United States Army. And I couldn't be prouder of the young man. And he stepped up and showed me what it is to take charge of things. And like I said, I couldn't be prouder of what he's chosen to do and how he's doing it. So, love you, son. Good luck.
19: That's a proud daddy. I tell you what, those years go by fast with your kids, so don't miss out on them. Here's Rodney Adkins. The years are short. They're going

Well, that's it from me, John Ritter. Special thanks to all the people who called in and shared their stories about their dad. And guests like Shabuzi, Harper Grace, Keith Urban, Tim McGraw, Dierks Bentley, Lainey Wilson, and Cole Swindell. Maybe you and your pops had a little bit of a rough time, weren't getting along. Today's the perfect day to patch it up. Give them a call. Say, Dad, I love you. Let's get together. Well, you know what time it is? It's time to load the kids in the car. Make sure you're all wearing your seat belts, and I'll see you in church.

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97 Kick, the Valley's hit country. Everybody's caught up in World Cup fever right now, except me. I'm not a big soccer fan. I don't. I mean, I like going to the matches once in a while, but not going to sit down and watch it on TV. Anyway, one fan down in Mexico lost their job over what they did at the World Cup on video. This is a strange story. You're going to love it, though. And it's coming up next on the Valley's hit country, 97 Kick. Oh, no.

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97 Kick, the Valley's Hit Country, a World Cup match going on in Guadalajara, Mexico, has led to a person from Mexico being fired. If there's a video camera on you, you just have to assume that you have to behave at this point. Guy's name is Ulysses Fernando Bernal Miramontes, and apparently a Korean YouTuber was videoing the match between South Korea and the Czech Republic. The YouTuber turned around, put a Mexican person on camera, and that person, Miramontes, took the corners of his eyes and pulled them in a way that is offensive to Asians. You know what we're talking about, taking your eyes and making them slant one way or the other. And because of that, he got fired. He was identified on video by his boss, and they fired him from his job for being racially insensitive. You got to behave if there's a video camera on you. You just have to. The Valley's Hit Country's 97 Kick.

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4: Daytime highs approaching 72 today under mainly clear skies. Winds out of the northeast, 8 to 15 miles per hour. Partly cloudy skies tonight, lows around 49. Mainly cloudy skies expected tomorrow. High temperatures reach up to 75. Temperatures a bit below average Tuesday and Wednesday, with highs from the upper 60s to the low 70s. Thunderstorms possible both days. I'm meteorologist Paul Frombly on 97 Kick. Currently, it's 61 degrees.
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97 Kick, the Valley's Hit Country. There's always this controversy when you go someplace and you're expecting to get an ice cream cone, especially one particular fast food restaurant where they say the ice cream machine's always broken. As it turns out, it's probably not broken. There's something else going on. Now, if they just told you this, you'd probably be okay with it. But when they tell you it's broken, it makes you not want to show up again, right? We'll tell you what that story means coming up in just a bit of the Valley's Hit Country, 97 Kick.

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97 KIG, the Valley's Hit Country. There's one particular fast food restaurant out there that gets kind of a bad reputation for always having the ice cream machine broken. It's not broken. According to insiders in the industry, that ice cream machine at the fast food restaurant with the arches is actually just being cleaned at that point. Very complex piece of machinery that they have to pasteurize, so it takes a lot of time to clean it. And every once in a while, they can't get it cleaned at a time where they are ready to serve you ice cream again. So they tell you it's broken. Now, the thing you would say is that, hey, if you tell me it's being cleaned, I might come back next time to get an ice cream cone. But if it's constantly broken and I'm looking for an ice cream cone, would I want to come back here? And that's a fair question, right? But if you hear that it's broken, it's probably just being cleaned. That's better for you in the long run, right? The Valley's Hit Country is 97 KIG.

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1: Daytime highs approaching 72 today under mainly clear skies. Winds out of the northeast, 8 to 15 miles per hour. Partly cloudy skies tonight, lows around 49. Mainly cloudy skies expected tomorrow. High temperatures reach up to 75. Temperatures a bit below average Tuesday and Wednesday with highs from the upper 60s to the low 70s. Thunderstorms possible both days. I'm meteorologist Paul Frombly on 97 Kick. Right now, 63.
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97 Kick, the Valley's hit country. 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

97 Kick, the Valley's Hit Country. The story goes that a Korean woman was working in a particular establishment, and she had a name that was a Korean name. She had mixed ancestry parents, but they gave her a Korean name. Well, she had an Islamic coworker. The Islamic coworker said that that name in Korean actually meant something offensive in the Islamic religion, and went to HR. And HR went to the Korean woman and said, could you change your name to something English during the workday? She said no, and then she went online to ask if she was the person that was to blame, you know, the old acronym AITA. Well, I would say no. Your name is your name, and I don't think you have to change that for anybody. You be the judge on that one. The Valley's Hit Country is 97 Kick.

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9: Daytime highs approaching 72 today under mainly clear skies, winds out of the northeast 8 to 15 miles per hour. Partly cloudy skies tonight, lows around 49. Mainly cloudy skies expected tomorrow. High temperatures reach up to 75. Temperatures a bit below average Tuesday and Wednesday, with highs from the upper 60s to the low 70s. Thunderstorms possible both days. I'm meteorologist Paul Frombly on 97 Kick. Currently, it's 64 degrees.
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97 Kick, the Valley's hit country. Well, some karma may have hit for, I guess you'd call him a social justice warrior that was trying to videotape a man just simply getting his girls to the bathroom at a Quick Trip. Although the social media reaction was split on which bathroom the guy should have used for his girls, apparently everybody was happy to watch the guy that videotaped it and turned into a big scene get fired. We'll tell you about that coming up on the Valley's hit country 97 Kick.

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97 Kick, the Valley's Hit Country. What an interesting story that came out of Oklahoma. A guy with a couple of girls on a road trip, little girls, took them into the women's bathroom at a Quick Trip to let them go to the bathroom. And there was a guy there that saw another woman wanted to use the bathroom. She wouldn't while a man was in it. So he pulled out his phone and started videotaping the whole mess, called the cops, turned it into a big scene. And then, of course, it made its way onto social media. Now, the reaction on social media was kind of split. Some thought the guy should have used the men's room for his kids. Others thought he was fine to be in the women's bathroom. But nobody liked the social justice warrior running around with his phone. As it turns out, karma caught up to him because he got fired from his job as a real estate guy in Mississippi. He ended up losing his job because they didn't want to be associated with this guy that made a big scene out of basically nothing. That might be the biggest dose of karma out there. We've got more coming up on the Valley's Hit Country 97 Kick.

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6: Daytime highs approaching 72 this afternoon under mainly clear skies, northeast winds 8 to 15 miles per hour. Partly cloudy tonight, lows around 49. More clouds than sun tomorrow. High temperatures reach up to 75. Temperatures a bit below average Tuesday and Wednesday with highs from the upper 60s to the low 70s. Thunderstorms possible both days. I'm meteorologist Paul Frombly on 97 KICK. 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

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Mama and daddy put their roots right here, cause this is where the car broke down. Yellow dog school bus kicking up red dust.

97 Kick, the Valley's Hit Country. Well, we think we've got things figured out when it comes down to science and trying to help people have babies. In vitro fertilization. But what happens when there's a mix-up? Turns out to be a really, really big problem. That's what happens. We'll tell you about what took place between a couple of couples that have the wrong baby in their possession. The Valley's Hit Country is 97 Kick.

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0: 97 KIG, the Valley's Hit Country. Really, really strange story about a Florida couple that decided not to pursue full-time custody of a child that wasn't theirs because of a mix-up with in vitro fertilization.
1: The lawyer for the parents says that they would have wanted to fight for custody, but didn't think it would be in the child's best interest to do so. Tiffany Score and Stephen Mills vowed to remain the baby girl's permanent parents after coming to a mutually devised custody agreement with 6-month-old Shay's biological parents last week. Score and Mills sued a fertility clinic in Orlando, Florida, for allegedly implanting the wrong embryo in April of 2025.
0: I'm not sure exactly how they found out, but I think I know based on some photos that I saw on social media. But essentially, they got the wrong embryo, and the baby biologically belonged to somebody else, but they had been raising it until the mix-up was discovered. Can you imagine? I mean, you took the baby home thinking it was yours. It wasn't yours. And now you got to give it up to the biological parents. And, you know, all the problems we weave, right, when we try to fix these things up. We've got more on the way in the Valley's Hit Country, 97 KIG.

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5: Mainly sunny skies this afternoon with daytime highs approaching 71. Winds out of the northeast, 8 to 15 miles per hour. Lows dip down to about 49 tonight, partly cloudy skies. Highs around 74 tomorrow. Sunshine mixed with clouds at times. Thunderstorms likely Tuesday and Wednesday. Upper 60s Tuesday, low 70s by Wednesday. I'm meteorologist Paul Frombly on 97 KICK. Right now, it's 68 degrees.
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0: 97 Kick, the Valley's Hit Country. That'll do it for me. I've got to step aside and move on with the rest of my weekend. I hope that you had a great time hanging out with me today. I always have fun hanging out with you. Let's get out there and enjoy the rest of the weekend for what it is. And keep that cooler weather coming to start this week. It looks like it's going to, and I really enjoy that stuff. See you again next weekend. 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
2: 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This should be the happiest time in her life, and she's not able to celebrate it.
1: Dear Chris and Chelsea, good afternoon. My name's Hannah, and I'm reaching out because I should be on cloud nine right now, but instead, I'm hiding my engagement like it's a big old secret.
2: Oh, the worst feeling.
1: After 2 years of dating, my boyfriend proposed this past weekend.
2: No,
1: it was perfect, emotional, sweet, totally unexpected, and I said yes immediately.
2: Okay.
1: We're already talking about moving in together in July. And honestly, I'm so excited I can barely focus right now.
2: Yay, honey.
1: I told my family and a few close friends. That's about it.
2: Okay, that's fine. That's what we did.
1: There's one person specifically I haven't told yet, my best friend at work. And that's where the drama starts.
2: Why should that even matter?
1: You see, my best friend at work, she's been with her boyfriend now for over 5 years. And she's been waiting for him to propose for what feels like forever. She talks about it constantly, all the time.
2: Oh, God.
1: She sends him ring hints.
2: Oh.
1: She complains that everyone around her is getting engaged.
2: Yeah.
1: She's cried to me more than once because she feels like she's falling behind everybody else.
2: Oh.
1: So when I got engaged, my first thought should have been, I can't wait to tell her.
2: Yeah, that's your work bestie. You share everything.
1: Instead, my stomach dropped. I haven't told her. I haven't posted ring pictures. I haven't changed my relationship status. I'm basically walking around with my hand in my pocket like I'm smuggling diamonds through the airport security.
2: Oh, gosh.
1: You see, my friend from work, she's on vacation right now and won't be back at work until Monday. So I have a few days to figure this out.
2: Okay.
1: But I already feel guilty.
2: Why?
1: I don't want to hurt her. I don't want her to feel jealous or like I'm rubbing it in her face. But I also don't want to dim one of the happiest moments of my life just because her relationship is in a different place.
2: Right.
1: So what do I do? Do I tell her privately before I post anything? Or am I overthinking this way too much? How long do I protect her feelings before I start celebrating my own life?
2: Oh, and before everybody starts jumping on the, you know, screw your work bestie type of thing. I love that Hannah is so empathetic that she is considered, because this is a very real thing with women.
1: A lot of people aren't. A lot of people just be like, I don't really care. I'll do what I want to do.
2: I love that she's being sensitive about this, because there were times, Chris, that like you and I were together and it wasn't for our first rodeo. So I think that makes a huge difference. But when you have never been married before and everyone around you is getting married, when I had first gotten engaged, when I was younger, everybody around me, that's all they wanted to do. And you do feel like you're falling behind,
1: because
2: society's telling you, get engaged, get married, have kids before you're 25, have a career, or you are an absolute loser freak. What is wrong with you? Or if the man doesn't propose after a year, he doesn't really love you.
1: Right.
2: And you and I were together for 5 years and we did get engaged. And I was almost, if I'm honest,
1: you didn't really guilt me either.
2: I did have an ultimatum ready for you, though.
1: You did not.
2: You beat me by a couple months.
1: When were you going to give me that?
2: I'm dead serious.
1: What were you going to say? Like at year six?
2: Because, no, it would have been that summer.
1: Whatever.
2: I'm not even joking.
1: Oh, really?
2: I love you so much, but after being with somebody for so long, and if you're not going to marry them, in my heart of hearts, what's the point? But that's just for me.
1: Yeah, I guess.
2: So if you just want to shack up and hang out. And I even had people from our former work and other people who are like, he doesn't really care about you. If you've been together for 5 years.
1: No, I believe their exact words were, why buy the cow?
2: Yeah. When you get the milk for free, I'm like, you ain't getting no milk. Maybe a little butter. You ain't getting no milk though. But, and then I've had people who are like, oh, you're moving to be with your boyfriend. I'm like, well, my boyfriend's in his 40s.
1: So. Listen, everybody has a different time frame, a different stage in their life. You know, we were getting out of toxic, terrible marriages and relationships. I honestly said before that I wasn't ever going to get married again.
2: I know.
1: And then here comes Chelsea.
2: There I am. And I think everything changed when I almost died. But anyways, my point is that, you know, this sucks for her friend. But everybody goes at different speeds and different rates. Now, if they've never gotten married before and he is going this slow, I would really question what the heck is going on. And I know people are going to tell me, I was dating for 10 years.
1: So, Megan, texts are already coming in right now.
2: Yeah, oh yeah, a lot of feels on this.
1: A lot of people have feelings on this. Megan says, if she truly is your best friend, she'll be happy for you, even if she's disappointed about her own situation.
2: Correct. Correct. And I've been that way, like with the whole, are you going to have kids type of thing? I'm genuinely happy for people who can and have babies.
1: Ashley says the fact that Hannah is worried about her friend's feelings tells me she's already a good friend.
2: Yeah, a really good friend.
1: And she's not going to get too mad. She'll be disappointed, but in her man,
2: but it's not at you. It's not at you. So she has nothing to feel guilty about for being happy. Tyler texts in, she's engaged, not pregnant, with her friend's boyfriend's baby. Tell her already. I would say, yeah. Thanks, Tyler.
1: Call her on vacation. Right now,
2: I would have a sit down with her. I would have a coffee with her and just be like, hey, I want to share this with you. I'm really happy, you know, whatever. And I would just gauge her reaction. Nicole said, I actually understand Hannah completely. When you know someone is struggling with something, it's hard to celebrate the exact thing they want most. My sister was scared to tell me that she was finally pregnant after 3 years because she knows how much that I would have loved to have had a baby.
1: Right.
2: But I was so over the moon for her.
1: Yeah.
2: So happy for her.
1: That's the way a good friend or a family member should be.
2: Yeah. Because it's, you know, be happy for other people. It's okay.
1: So what are your thoughts on this? If you have some advice for Hannah you want to give, whether it's maybe something you've experienced or just what your thoughts are in general.
2: Yeah.
1: You don't need to hold back. Just she's listening. She wants your advice. That's why people write into us and they want to be our Dear Chris and Chelsea. 320-656-9453. More of your reactions coming up next with Dear Chris and Chelsea.
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0: 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Wherever I'm at in North Dakota, 988 is here. 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
4: Sunshine mixed with clouds at times this afternoon with highs around 71. Northeast winds 8 to 15 miles per hour. Partly cloudy skies again tonight. Lows dip down to about 49. Cloudy skies with a few peaks of sun tomorrow. High temperatures reach up to 74. 69 Tuesday with storms likely. 71 Wednesday. Chance for storms continues. I'm meteorologist Paul Frombly on 97 KICK. Right now, it's 69 degrees.
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0: Lindsay.
1: There is some good advice coming in for Hannah. If you're just joining us, Hannah got engaged over the weekend after 2 years of dating her boyfriend.
2: Which is so exciting, but she's scared to celebrate because of one person.
1: She's been hiding a ring, avoiding social media, and hasn't told her best friend at work because that friend has been waiting over 5 years for her own boyfriend to propose.
2: That's a lifetime.
1: Now she's worried she's going to hurt her friend's feelings no matter what she does. By the way, at the moment, her friend is on a week-long vacation.
2: Yeah.
1: So she hasn't really reached out to her.
2: She's going to wait until Monday. Love the advice pouring in. I love that people aren't bashing Hannah for like telling her to like suck it up because she is a good friend. She's a really good friend. Our friends do have feelings.
1: Right.
2: Lauren said, tell her privately before she sees it online. Two thumbs up. That's what a good friend does, but don't hide your happiness because of someone else's timeline.
1: Right.
2: And I agree wholeheartedly, Hannah. You should be so thrilled and so happy. If we waited for everybody else to be at the same level as us, you'll be waiting forever.
1: The guy's advice is a little bit different than most of the females that are texting in right now. A lot of guys are just like, just post it. And if she's not happy for you, then she's not a true friend.
2: Has this ever happened with a guy where he's been wanting to get married to a girl and she just wasn't saying yes? Has that ever happened with any of your guy friends?
1: I've heard stories of guys being rejected by their girl over and over and over, and they keep on trying for some odd reason.
2: Oh.
1: Which is weird to me. Like, if she says no once, that's pretty much it, right?
2: Wow. Huh.
1: I don't know.
2: I'd like to hear that.
1: But then again, my first marriage, I had a friend who was actually a friend with her ex, which is weird how that even happened. And then I showed him the ring. You know, I was kind of excited. My first engagement ring I ever bought for a girl.
2: Yeah.
1: I showed him the ring. He's like, why are you doing that? I'm like, oh, well.
2: And Chris has asked himself that. For years.
1: That's true. That's true.
2: That's a good reaction to clock that. Brandon says, if your friend can't be happy for you, that's a bigger problem than the engagement. That's true. I've had to end friendships. If they're just jealous of you all the time, that's not a real friend. That's not a good friend. Samantha texts, I was the first friend who got engaged last. It stung a little bit every time someone else did. But I was still genuinely happy for them. Thank you, Samantha.
1: Dylan says you should probably tell her sooner than later, because at some point she's going to hear it from somebody.
2: Yeah.
1: And if she hears it from somebody else and not you, she's going to feel like you were hiding something. And it might get weird then.
2: See, and then like women always like make up narratives in their mind. We think we can mind read.
1: Is it something you could text your friend when she's on vacation instead of a full-blown call?
2: Heck no. This is your work bestie.
1: So if she's that good of a friend, why don't you just call her? I don't care if she's on vacation or not.
2: No. I'll leave people alone on their vacations. Emily brings
1: up... But you can't post it online then. You have to wait a week to post it online?
2: This coming from the guy who never wanted to post anything.
1: Well,
2: on our engagement. I couldn't help it.
1: I don't like to post anything on social media in general.
2: I was so excited. We did a little photo shoot afterwards. It was so much fun. Yeah. After we called our friends and family, it was so much fun.
1: Yeah.
2: Emily, very, very sound advice. Hannah is carrying responsibility for emotions that aren't hers to manage. Her friend's relationship isn't her burden.
1: Right.
2: It is not. Everybody is responsible for their own feelings. However, we are responsible what we do to other people's feelings.
1: I like this from Amanda. A real best friend might feel jealous for about 5 minutes.
2: Sure.
1: But she'll still hug you, still celebrate you, and ask to see the ring.
2: That's right.
1: She'll be excited for you. Even if she can't be excited for herself, it's going to put more pressure on her to maybe she should send more hints to her guy.
2: I think this is, she just needs to decide, like, is your relationship, is the marriage more important? Is the wedding more important? Is you being on the timeline of everybody else? That's something she needs to figure out.
1: Maybe her work bestie should reach out to you, Chelsea, and set up a timeline for an ultimatum like you were going to do to me. Because it's been about the same time, a little more than 5 years.
2: But I know my own mind.
1: Yeah.
2: I know what I want.
1: Okay.
2: You know what I mean? I'm glad that we actually slow rolled our relationship. We were working through a lot of things.
1: Yeah.
2: You are my best friend. I love you like crazy. And I'm so grateful.
1: On the next Dear Chris and Chelsea, we're going to hear from her best friend at work.
2: There you go.
1: It's about the ultimatum.
2: How weird would that? We would still do the show. You would just have to learn about all my new boyfriends.
1: Oh, yeah. That'd be wonderful.
2: That'd have been awesome.
1: Yeah, that would be great, wouldn't it? Yeah. All right. Thanks for all the advice. We appreciate it. Hannah, hopefully that points you in the right direction.
2: Yes, girl.
1: Congratulations.
2: Yes.
1: Let the world know.
2: Oh, everybody.
1: It's Dear Chris and Chelsea.

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1: Let's go.
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0: Your home for the Kelly Jordan Show in the morning. 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

0: this is kind of a crazy story. There's a resident in this community who laced a plate full of brownies with laxatives.
1: No, that's so mean. They do make chocolate flavors.
0: And offered them to her local school committee during their annual town meeting.
1: Now, I know that there's some drama that goes down.
0: She was trying to prove a point. Yes, town meetings.
1: Uh-huh.
0: School committees.
1: Uh-huh. Especially, so there are so many politics with school committees, and they're not even a political affiliation.
0: So this lady is a frequent critic of local government and presented the brownies before speaking at the podium. She told the committee, it's my understanding.
1: Oh, gosh.
0: They do have a non-detect level of X-lax in them.
1: But after they've already eaten them?
0: But I figured since we're okay with a non-detect level of PFAS, it would probably be okay. She was referring to a proposed artificial turf field that was scheduled for installation in her community, which she didn't want. And they said non-detect levels of PFAS. So she used the brownies, non-detect levels of laxative in them.
1: Yep. Just trying to prove a point.
0: Just to prove a point. So I'm not sure if they ate them or if they dug in.
1: I hope so. You know what stinks? No pun intended.
0: Probably the bathroom.
1: The bathrooms. There's not a lot of stalls, so they're probably all running if they're not already running down them shorts. But I kind of get... I think it all started with like the beagles and the animal testing and the toxins and the way that they would actually torture these animals.
0: Yeah.
1: It's really messed up. And so I don't think there's a problem with standing up for protecting your environment, conservation, you know, being good and ethical.
0: But did this cross a line? The committee?
1: I mean, you shouldn't make people.
0: They weren't happy. A police report has been filed.
1: I mean, yeah, it's assault.
0: But it's unclear whether this lady violated any laws by offering the brownies to the board members.
1: She didn't make them take it.
0: That is true.
1: But she did put a substance in something that's going to make people really sick.
0: Now, we've heard
1: potentially.
0: We've heard about people doing this to like bullies before.
1: Mm-hmm.
0: And people do it to coworkers they don't like.
1: And they get in trouble.
0: We highly discourage people from doing this.
1: However.
0: But sometimes I get it. I'm not saying I would ever do that. I think that's kind of cruel and mean, but at the same time, there's other ways to deal with it. Do you know someone who was the funny man or maybe someone who was the victim of a laxative prank?
1: Uh-oh.
0: 320-656-9453. We'll dive into your calls and texts. We'll do it coming up next with Chris and Chelsea.
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13: Sunshine mixed with clouds at times this afternoon with highs around 71. Northeast winds 8 to 15 miles per hour. Partly cloudy skies again tonight. Lows dip down to about 49. Cloudy skies with a few peaks of sun tomorrow. High temperatures reach up to 74. 69 Tuesday, with storms likely. 71 Wednesday, chance for storms continues. I'm meteorologist Paul Frombly on 97 KICK. Right now, 70.
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0: Because it could turn into a felony.
1: Yeah, that's what I found out. The law considers it a felony because it's, depending on your state or county, yeah, it's assault or battery, poisoning, contaminating food, and reckless endangerment. It's all bad.
0: But you hear about it. I've seen plenty of videos online, whether they're true or not, I'm not sure, about lunch thieves at work, people that keep stealing your lunch.
1: That happened here.
0: And then they get back and they put something in there, like maybe weed or something else, I don't know.
1: That's what Matt just texted. He's like, we had a coworker that was constantly stealing lunch and somebody else was freaking out about it, so they spiked a sandwich with a laxative to try to catch the thief and punish them. They saw it on TikTok, thought it was funny, they got terminated.
0: And then they knew who it was because that person was running into the bathroom nonstop for 3 hours.
1: Yeah,
0: you could legal ramifications. You probably get fired from your job if that was the case.
1: This is not good. Sarah texted in. She's like, there was a case she heard on the news where there was a guy who was so frustrated with his family that he faced felony charges because he put laxatives and Epsom salt into his family's food and the reservoir of the household coffee machine.
0: Oh my gosh.
1: He hated his wife that much. And so they got dehydrated, had massive abdominal pain, and he ended up going to jail.
0: Beth, what's your story?
2: I was in eighth grade, and I brought chocolate laxatives to the school, and everybody that made fun of somebody or bullied somebody, I was like, oh, I can't eat this chocolate. Will you eat it? I literally handed it to four girls. I had ISS because somebody told me I was handing them out to every bully, and I got ISS instead of getting kicked out of school.
1: Girl, you're lucky that's all, boo.
0: Yeah, not advised. And why do they make them where they taste like chocolate?
1: They are. They look like little chocolate bars.
0: They should have a distinct taste so people know what it is.
1: Well, I mean, you don't want to eat gross stuff.
0: But if it tastes like a Hershey's chocolate bar.
1: They look like a chocolate bar.
0: How are you supposed to know?
1: So you break off little rectangular pieces. And that's what Mike just texted. He's like, there were times where I was working goofy shifts.
0: Yeah.
1: And he's like, I couldn't stay regular. Thank you for that word, Mike. So he's like, so I would take uppers and downers. And he's like, but sometimes I would get little blacked up.
0: Okay.
1: So he just figured on his lunch break, I'm going to take a few of these bits of chocolate. Yeah. He didn't think it was going to do anything, and he said it was bad.
0: No.
1: He left them out, and a coworker got into him thinking it was chocolate, and they both got stranded in the bathroom for an hour and a half.
0: First of all, why are you taking that at work? That's the last place I'd want to test how long it's
1: going to
0: take.
1: I think you want to get things going.
0: You have to be at home for a certain amount of time. Like, you have to not have any plans if you're going. I've never been like a laxative guy. I don't think I've ever really taken them. But man,
1: I've had Miralax, ma'am.
0: I don't want to hear about it.
1: When you get older, you want to stay regular.
0: I don't want to hear about it, Chelsea.
1: But yeah, but the way that they make it look like chocolate, keep it away from your kids.
0: All right. I'm sorry I brought the whole topic up today, but yeah, we'll stop talking about this now.
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0: So this college graduate is not happy that he just got turned down from a job at Walmart.
1: Oh, was he overqualified?
0: First of all, why is he trying to get a job at Walmart? My guess is he's just trying to get clicks, but I thought it was kind of humorous at the same time.
1: Well, sometimes, I mean, it's hard when, even when you get out of college to get placed into a job. It's really hard because they either want lots of experience or they consider you overqualified.
0: Did he go to college, though, to become a cashier at Walmart?
1: No.
0: Like, it doesn't make sense to me.
1: One of my first jobs out of college was a Starbucks barista.
0: Hmm. So he crashes out because he says his master's degree is useless because no one is hiring right now.
2: I just got denied from Walmart as a cashier. I have a master's degree, bro. I've applied to over 300 companies.
1: Yeah.
2: And I've gotten responses back from 11 of them. No one is hiring. Why do you even post a job offering? You're not going to hire anyone or respond.
0: Just a hunch here. If I had to guess, why he's not getting hired is probably because his social media account is on public. And people look at videos like this and they're like, I don't want to hire this dude.
1: No, this is so true. So like, so right out of college, I did have a job lined up at a news station and everything was going great. And then we had to move. We had to move. So then all of a sudden I am now halfway across the country in a state that I never anticipated living in. And in a matter of a month, I had to find a job, and everywhere that I could work was a 4-hour drive. You know, we were glued to the military base. Couldn't go too far from that.
0: Yeah.
1: So after 9 months of searching, the first job that I picked up, I mean, I picked it up before the 9 months because you got to pay bills, but it was a barista at Starbucks.
0: Okay.
1: Yeah. It was so humbling.
0: Right.
1: And then I was a freelance journalist and they make so much money. No, they don't. But I'm just saying it is very difficult. The job market is tumultuous.
0: Well,
1: and it's not easy.
0: In Walmart's defense, if somebody has a master's degree, I'm
1: way too overqualified.
0: What do you want to do here? You're not going to last very long. So that's why they're passing you up, most likely.
1: And then check this out then, Chris. Then they look at your record. They're like, well, why didn't you work all this time? You know, there's a lot of people who've been on unemployment now for years.
0: Yeah.
1: And they're like, well, why don't you have a job?
0: And he should probably stop using the term bro. He probably, when he's getting interviewed, oh, I'm the best for this job, bro.
1: Aww.
0: Yeah, bro, don't check out my social media account because
1: I'm going
0: to use bro and I'm going to rip you for not hiring me because I have a master's degree.
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9: Kicks. Lows level off around 49 tonight under partly cloudy skies. Northeasterly winds 5 to 10 miles per hour. Daytime highs approaching 74 tomorrow. Cloudy skies with a few peaks of sun. Cloudy skies expected tomorrow night. Chance for showers, lows around 54. Temperatures below average Tuesday and Wednesday with highs from the upper 60s to the low 70s. Storms possible both days. I'm meteorologist Paul Frombly on 97 Kick. Right now, it's 71 degrees.

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0: So why did the chicken wander into the drive-thru line at Chick-fil-A?
1: This isn't a joke. This actually happened.
0: Yeah, it happened down in Mississippi.
1: What? How fresh is their chicken?
0: Apparently very fresh.
1: Where did it come from? I mean, I thought I lived in a small town.
0: It happens in the deep south, apparently. So an employee at Chick-fil-A grabbed the chicken and turned it into a meal.
1: Are you serious?
0: No, I'm just joking.
1: Oh, my gosh.
0: That would not be cool.
1: Chris, you jerk.
0: But they do serve chicken. I mean, they do say it's fresh.
1: I mean, have you ever harvested a chicken before?
0: I never have.
1: I did that.
0: I heard it's hard to catch them.
1: Yeah, I have a couple Native American friends, and I was part of their chicken harvest,
0: yeah.
1: And you behead them, and then you let them run down the hills,
0: that,
1: I guess.
0: I could never do that.
1: Caused a lot of trauma.
0: I could never do that.
1: I mean, it was kind of interesting, but it was really traumatic.
0: My mom always said, settle down. You're running around like a chicken with its head cut off.
1: They go fast. I can just tell you they're fast and they're aimless and they crash a lot.
0: Well, because they have no darn head.
1: Okay.
0: What do you expect them to do?
1: But that didn't
0: navigate appropriately.
1: But that didn't happen. I'm just saying. There's a dark reason why that saying exists.
0: Do they run faster without a head?
1: You would expect them to plop over dead, but they don't.
0: Okay.
1: Okay, but what did they do with the chicken?
0: So neighbors, apparently that's where the chicken lived. They got to build
1: a better... chicken lives at Chick-fil-A?
0: No, it lives probably across the street at a farm.
1: Oh.
0: Which is near a Chick-fil-A. The whole thing is weird. It's Mississippi.
1: The trauma.
0: So neighbors and then staff came out. You expect the staff to, you know, probably laugh at this, but they actually guided the bird back to safety instead of doing something.
1: It was a free-range chicken.
0: That's right.
1: That's right. Free-range, baby.
0: Yeah, nobody has fresher chicken. That's right. They probably don't have the tools. Well, they probably do to.
1: I wonder if the chicken was going over there because they have cows outside of each Chick-fil-A that says eat more chicken.
0: Now, if a cow wanders into the drive-through line, they're on to something.
1: I wonder if the chicken was getting mad at the cows.
0: Possibly.
1: Uh-huh.
0: The bird is fine, by the way, in case anybody's wondering. They didn't serve the chicken.
1: Lord.
0: They took it back to the farm and it'll be processed next week, probably to go right there anyway. So.
1: Chris, it's a free-range chicken. All she does is lay eggs
0: I know.
1: And live a long, long, happy life.
0: Yes.

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2: They're already asking.
0: Of course they are.
2: I'd rather not be the reason. It's disappointing.
0: Same.
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0: It's time for Chris and Chelsea's Truth or Trash. Two of the following are true, one is not. Can you pick out the trash?
1: All right, here we go. Number one.
2: Okay.
1: A strawberry isn't a true berry, but a banana is.
2: Okay.
1: Number two. Alaska is the westernmost and the easternmost state in the U.S.
2: Wow. Okay.
1: And number three, the moon has its own time zone.
2: Okay.
1: Two are true, one is false or trash. Identify the trash, and you'll win again today, Chelsea.
2: Okay.
1: If not, we're going to shame you.
2: Okay.
1: If anybody has any guesses on this, you want to text in, play along, maybe help Chelsea out, 320-656-9453 is the number. What do you think? Is there one you want to just eliminate right now that you know is true?
2: I'm feeling pretty good about this.
1: Or are you going to go straight for the trash?
2: I want to go straight for the trash.
1: You know I'm not going to make it that easy for you, though.
2: I know.
1: If one sounds like that's total trash, it's probably not.
2: I know. I'm feeling confident.
1: You don't think I'm trying to get back at you from what you did yesterday?
2: What, you losing?
1: You turned the tables, you did it against me, and I just fell flat in my face. And then I got shamed.
2: It doesn't feel good, does it?
1: You don't think I haven't been thinking about that for the past 24 hours?
2: Ask me if I care.
1: Is that what you think? All right. So
2: I don't know why I colored in my banana like that.
1: It doesn't sound like you need a lot of time.
2: Nope.
1: So we're just going to get right to it.
2: I'm ready.
1: A lot of texts are coming in right now. What are most texts saying right now?
2: They think that moon is the trash.
1: They think moon is the trash.
2: And Alaska. Right? They think Alaska is the trash. A lot of people are saying that.
1: Hmm.
2: But... No, I'm really confident with my answer. And if you're going to go down, be confident.
1: You know what happened the last time you were too confident?
2: I know, but you know what? I'm feeling good, man.
1: All right, Chelsea thinks she knows. Yep. Which statement is the trash? One, two, or three?
2: So strawberries they have the seeds on the outside. Typically a fruit has seeds on the inside, which bananas do. So that one is truthful. Alaska is right next to Russia, and that's where... Not the prime meridian, but that's kind of where your time zones start on so I can see it be the most western state and the most eastern state at the same time. So I'm going to say that the moon does not have its own time zone.
1: You don't think so?
2: No.
1: The moon's not that important?
2: I think it is pretty important, but who the heck's hanging out on the moon?
1: It doesn't have standard moon time?
2: Mm-mm.
1: Okay.
2: I'm going to say that one's trash.
1: Chelsea says number three, the moon has its own time zone is trash.
2: Is this going to hurt?
1: Is that the trash statement?
2: I can look. Woo! I feel like Annie Oakley over here, but with my brain. Hey. Yes, slow clap.
1: There you go. Good job,
2: Thank
1: Chelsea.
2: You, darling.
1: Good Woo! Job. See, I told you, I felt bad.
2: Stay in school, kids.
1: From you losing so much.
2: These are all subjects that I love, by the way.
1: Fun fact here about the moon, though. Yeah. The moon does have a full day-night cycle. You know how long that lasts?
2: It's quick.
1: One lunar day lasts 29 and a half Earth days.
2: Oh, it's not quick.
1: There you go. No, it's...
2: Oh, that's right, because as you see it change, as it's waxing and waning.
1: Alaska is the westernmost and easternmost state in the U.S. That is actually true.
2: Yeah.
1: It's part of the Aleutian Islands is what you say. Mm-hmm. You know when Alaska kind of tails off down there towards those islands?
2: Yeah.
1: It crosses the 180-degree meridian.
2: Yes, it was the prime meridian. Oh.
1: Which puts part of Alaska in the eastern hemisphere.
2: Oh, that feels so good.
1: Another fun fact, if you want to add to it, Alaska is also the northernmost U.S. state. So it wins three directional categories at once.
2: Isn't it bigger than Texas, too?
1: It's huge.
2: Yeah.
1: It's big.
2: It doesn't look like that on the map. So thank you, Mrs. Wright, for all of our geology. And I was in astronomy for a little bit when I could make it to class.
1: Why do they call a strawberry then if it's really not a berry?
2: I don't know. It's so cute.
1: Do you know that raspberries and blackberries are not true berries either?
2: Where are their seeds?
1: They're aggregate fruits.
2: Oh, look at you. I love that you got these terms.
1: I know. I read things today.
2: And they're super tasty.
1: Yeah.
2: You read things today. I'm glad that you didn't just...
1: Botanically. I'm using words I normally don't use.
2: Wow, botanically. There's another big word.
1: Botanically, bananas are true berries because they grow from a single ovary. Strawberries aren't because the red part isn't the actual fruit. The little seed-like dots on the outside are. So there you go.
2: That I didn't know. I thought it was just because the seeds are on the outside.
1: Who says this? You know, even if Chelsea won, hopefully you learned something today from
2: this.
1: That's
2: what I love about this game.
1: Unfortunately, I couldn't shame her today, but there's always tomorrow, right?
2: Good luck, but I'm going to take it for today. Big W, baby!
1: I'll try a little harder. I'll do it a little... I'll make them a little more difficult tomorrow so we can hear the shame bell and shame
2: Chelsea.
1: Bring
2: it on.
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6: 97K, lows level off around 49 tonight under partly cloudy skies. Northeasterly winds 5 to 10 miles per hour. Daytime highs approaching 74 tomorrow. Cloudy skies with a few peaks of sun. Cloudy skies expected tomorrow night. Chance for showers, lows around 54. Temperatures below average Tuesday and Wednesday, with highs from the upper 60s to the low 70s. Storms possible both days. I'm meteorologist Paul Frombly on 97 Kick. Currently 72.
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0: characters.
1: Jill?
0: You never really saw on the show. The neighbor.
1: Wilson?
0: The neighbor, Wilson.
1: Wilson was there all the time.
0: Always hiding his mouth.
1: Yeah, behind the fence. I had a coworker when we used to dress up for Halloween. She came as Wilson, and she like glued together all these popsicle sticks into the shape of a rectangle so that it would hide her face. And she just held it up. I'm like, oh, Wilson.
0: The kids played a big role, too.
1: Yeah, they did.
0: I think Al was one of the...
1: His best friend and co-host. And
0: a lot of people liked Al, too.
1: Yeah.
0: And then they did the Tool Time show together. And do you know the female assistant?
1: Pamela Anderson.
0: Pamela Anderson from back in the day. One of her first gigs.
1: Yes. She was an incredible asset to the show.
0: So reason I bring it up, Tim Allen wants to do a home improvement revival show.
1: Cute.
0: He has the concept nailed down.
1: No pun intended.
0: There's a problem, though. Here's what he'd want it to look like. He'd like the show to be about his TV kids and their kids, with his character being the grandpa.
1: Which would be age appropriate, yeah. Right.
0: There's only one problem, though. Well, technically three.
1: It's all his sons.
0: The kids, Jonathan Taylor Thomas.
1: Yeah, I haven't heard from him in like 15 years.
0: And Tara and Noah Smith, they don't act anymore. They're out of the business.
1: They're done.
0: They don't act.
1: Oh, well, dude, he had this show and he had The Lion King, so JTT doesn't need him.
0: Plus JTT, just for the record, he did appear in 4 episodes of Last Man Standing, but that was over a decade ago.
1: Oh.
0: He's not acting anymore.
1: Gosh,
0: and then
1: I had the biggest crush on him.
0: And then the biggest issue is Zachary Ty Bryan is currently in jail.
1: Yeah, because he's a loser and he's abusive and he's a drunk and he's mean and he's awful.
0: After years of run-ins with the law, there's two sides to every story. I don't think his wife.
1: Nope. He was convicted.
0: Was golden either.
1: Well, I mean, you know.
0: But
1: he never sported a shiner, you know.
0: So he says there are some personality problems right now with the boys. They got their own issues to deal with.
1: Can't he just like kill them off or something?
0: It's like a little challenging to get things going.
1: And like, hey, here's Wilson's long lost child.
0: Could you make it work with different actors though, or do you think it wouldn't just be the same?
1: Nope, it wouldn't be the same. You would have to get like a cousin or like a friend or like a.
0: So if the oldest kid gets out of jail. You couldn't hire him anyway, right? That would be weird. So it's never going to happen.
1: Heck no.
0: So it's never going to happen.
1: It would get so canceled. He's an abuser, Chris.
0: Can't you find people that look like the kids as adults and just
1: you would know.
0: Pretend?
1: I would just kill them off because Full House and Fuller House did
0: this
1: too.
0: What kind of a positive sitcom would that be when you kill off the character in the first?
1: Make it heroic or something like a car crash. I don't know.
0: Heroic?
1: Like, but hey. So
0: would it be in an episode of Tool Time? He'd like get killed by a power tool or something?
1: And the biggest tool goes to his oldest son. But remember in Fuller House, with the Olsen twins, Mary-Kate and Ashley, they don't act anymore. So they were just left off. Well,
0: Mary-Kate and Ashley didn't act. They were just babies laying there, weren't they?
1: They stole the show.
0: Okay.
1: No, they were phenomenal actors. And now they're marrying old Frenchmen.
0: Okay.
1: And they make millions in their fashion and they just don't act.
0: Okay.
1: And they don't eat either. That's just being mean.
0: So I just think it's sad. I would love to see a Home Improvement spinoff, but probably not going to happen.
1: Ooh. Hey, the best country.

0: 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Let's go.
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0: USA. Well, howdy there, country music fans. Welcome to a very special edition of Retro Country USA. I'm your weekly host, Big Steve Kelly from the Kelly Ranch Studios. And today we're celebrating the big guys, the heroes in baseball caps, the kings of the backyard grill, and the masters of the terrible dad joke. That's right, it's our Father's Day special. Did you know that the necktie is still the number one gift given on Father's Day? Personally, I told my kids that if they get me another tie, I'm going to start wearing it around my forehead like Rambo at Sunday dinner. All right, let's kick things off with a man who knows a thing or two about dominating the charts. Back in 1990, this track became his first ever multi-week number one single, spending a whopping 5 weeks at number one. From the album Living It Up, here's King George Strait with Love Without End, Amen.

0: And this song is a reminder not to forget that those kids are always watching and learning from you. The good, the bad, and sometimes the ugly. Here's Rodney Atkins with Watching You.
1: Driving through town, just my boy and me, with a Happy Meal in his booster seat.

the dads out there. I'm Big Steve Kelly, and Lone Star landed two great dad songs on the charts. We'll start with this one, which holds the distinction of being the first and only country song to include the lyric, "A Sippy Cup of Milk."

0: It's a salute to Dad this weekend here on Retro Country USA. I'm Big Steve Kelly, and I've got more songs for Dad and about dads coming up next.
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Retro Country USA. I'm Big Steve Kelly, and sometimes it takes a jolt to get Daddy in the right headspace. And no one does that better than Mom. Paul Overstreet on Retro Country USA.

0: that a girl dad can't wait for. Rodney Atkins on Retro Country USA. Big Steve Kelly here, and I'm coming back with more for dads next.
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0: Country is a turnip green. That's my kind of girl. Hey there, it's Big Steve here on Retro Country USA and a special show for dads this Father's Day weekend. As the father of five daughters, Trace Adkins knows something about fatherhood. Here's a heartstring puller from Trace. Then they do.
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you're going to be a daddy, you might as well be a big cat daddy. 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And from camping trips with Dad to the wedding day, this song from George Strait covers